0: Look, it's a butterfly.
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1: That's a good idea.
0: 어.
1: Super duper, super duper magic door.
0: Wow.
1: Yay,
0: go, go.
1: Come on.
0: Let's go.
1: Wait. Come on, come on.
0: Wait for me.

0: It's your turn now. 여러분 차례예요.
1: Bear, bear. Let's do it. Sing it with energy.
0: Look at my lips, kids. Here we go.
2: Banana, banana.
1: Butterfly, butterfly.
3: Come on, you can do it. Let's go.
2: Butterfly.

When you hear the title The Prince, what scene comes to mind? You probably imagine a powerful king sitting on a dazzling golden throne, leisurely writing down profound secrets of governance to pass on to his heir. But that is a complete illusion. This book was not written by a prince. It was written in a damp, freezing room by a man who had just lost absolutely everything. His prestigious job, his wealth, his reputation, and very nearly his life. His name was Niccolò Machiavelli. Today, the term Machiavellianism has become synonymous with a demonic political craft that justifies any means or methods. But was he truly a monster? Or was he, perhaps, the only dangerously honest man in a world completely blinded by its own hypocrisy? To find the answer, we must go down into the dark, foul-smelling Bargello dungeon in Florence in the bitter winter of February 1513. In that pitch-black cell, the 43-year-old Machiavelli is being subjected to the notorious strappado torture. His hands are tightly tied behind his back, and he's hoisted up to the stone ceiling by a heavy pulley. Suddenly, the executioner releases the rope. Was he a criminal? Just a few months prior, he was the brilliant second chancellor of the Florentine Republic. A high-ranking diplomat who held the fate of the nation in his hands. So, how did this master diplomat end up hanging from a torture device? To understand his downfall, you must look at the bloody chessboard of late 15th century Italy. Italy was not a unified nation. Florence, Milan, Venice, Naples, and the Papal States. It was a chaotic peninsula splintered into large and small rival powers. They constantly betrayed one another, fighting endless petty wars. At the center of this chaos was Florence, the heart of the Renaissance. Florence. The heart of the Renaissance. It was obscenely wealthy, driven by global banking and the silk trade. And it was culturally magnificent. In the very streets where young Machiavelli walked, Michelangelo was carving his immortal statue of David. It was an era of breathtaking human genius. In 1494, King Charles VIII of France crossed the Alps and invaded. Shocking part? As the French army marched down the peninsula, not a single real battle was fought. Florence had gold, art, and brilliant philosophy, the heart of the Renaissance. But they had no army of their own to defend them. The states across the Italian peninsula were no different.
Florence bowed down. The Pope opened the gates, and the King of Naples fled. There was no glory of resistance, only bone-deep humiliation. This was the freezing reality Machiavelli witnessed before he ever became a diplomat.

Time passed, and the 29-year-old Machiavelli was appointed as the Republic's top diplomat. For 14 years, he rode on horseback through the mud and snow of Europe, conducting high-stakes diplomacy with kings, emperors, and popes. But representing a rich yet weak republic was a profoundly humiliating task. Then, in 1502, he met the notoriously ruthless Duke Cesare Borgia. The monstrous Borgia was the kind of man who would give a chilling smile right before strangling his enemies. He even chopped his own loyal minister in half, right in the middle of the public square, just to appease an angry mob. Machiavelli saw this with his own eyes. Right then and there, he realized a terrifying truth. The world is not run by the noble morals written in philosophy books. It is governed by cold calculations, sharp blades, and perfectly timed cruelty. But knowing the truth did not save him. In 1512, a battle-hardened Spanish army breached their borders. The Republic collapsed instantly. And the powerful Medici family, who had been exiled years ago, returned to reclaim absolute dictatorial rule over the city. For Machiavelli, this was a death sentence. As a top official of the former Republic, he was viewed as an enemy. He was fired, then wrongly accused of conspiracy. He was arrested, thrown into the dungeon, and tortured. He survived, but he was stripped of everything and banished from the city he loved. The former top diplomat, exiled to a small, dust-covered farm in San Casciano, had been reduced to a miserable existence. But during his darkest, most lonely days of exile, a profound and sacred ritual took place every single night. The exact record of this

0: survives in a letter Machiavelli wrote to his longtime acquaintance and patron, Francesco Vittori, on December 10th, 1513.
1: When evening comes, I return home and go into my study. On the threshold, I strip off my muddy, dusty, everyday clothes and put on the robes of court and palace. For 4 hours, I feel no boredom. I forget every trouble. I do not dread poverty, and death no longer frightens me. I give myself over entirely to them. I have written down what I have gained from their conversation and composed a small work, De Principatibus.
0: He dedicated it to the Medici. It was a desperate attempt to get his job back, yes, but it contained a much deeper, burning desire, the longing for a powerful prince to emerge, unite the bleeding Italy, and liberate it from foreign invaders.
2: The Medici family, however, ignored it. Machiavelli never got his job back. Thinking of himself as a failure, he closed his eyes forever in 1527. 5 years after his death, as soon as the book was officially published, the world was turned upside down. "This is a book written by the devil!" The Catholic Church immediately threw it onto the Index of Prohibited Books, screaming. But what happened over the next 500 years? The most powerful leaders who controlled world history secretly opened this banned book every night. Today, it has become a mandatory classic at elite universities worldwide, the ultimate must-read for every leader. The masterclass of power, the coldest and most captivating lesson in the world.
3: It begins

0: Welcome back to my study. I am Niccolo Machiavelli. Today, I will commit what many consider the ultimate sin. I will tell you that goodness in a leader can be the most dangerous weapon of all. Not against his enemies, against himself. I know. It would be most admirable if a prince possessed every quality the world calls good. But human conditions do not permit it. A leader cannot have all the virtues, nor can he always observe them. Therefore, he must learn the most terrifying, yet most vital lesson of leadership. It is necessary for a prince wishing to hold his own to know how to do wrong and to make use of it or not according to necessity. Learn how not to be good. I did not say a prince must be evil all the time. I said he must learn how to be able not to be good and use it only when absolute necessity demands it. If a certain vice is necessary to save the state, he must not care about the infamy of that vice. Because if you look closely, you will find that some things which appear to be virtues will ruin you if you practice them, and some things which appear to be vices will bring you security and prosperity. Let me give you the most perfect, painful example of this paradox. Liberality or parsimony? Which should a prince pursue? Everyone wants to be considered generous. Good, it sounds noble, like the mark of a great leader. But mark my words. Practicing generosity merely to gain a reputation for it will be your undoing. Some might say, but didn't Julius Caesar reach the empire through his legendary Jud? True, but Caesar used generosity to buy his way to power. He bribed the masses and staged lavish games with borrowed gold. It was a gamble for future dominance. But what if he had lived and failed to reduce those monstrous expenses once he held the throne? He would have inevitably destroyed the Roman Empire. Let us examine this more closely, shall we? The wealth a prince handles falls into two categories: his own, including the property of his subjects, or the property of others. In the former case, a prince must be strictly parsimonious. In the latter, however, he should be as lavish as possible. Look at the prince who sustains his army with spoils of war, pillage, and ransoms wrung from the enemy. In such a moment, he is not spending from his own coffers, but is disposing of the wealth of others. In such moments, a prince must be more generous than anyone else. And why? Because only then will his soldiers follow him. A leader who fails to lavishly distribute the spoils of others to those who have risked their lives in battle will find himself abandoned in an instant. Mark my words. If the wealth is neither yours nor your subjects, you may be as lavish as you please. In fact, you must be. Distributing the wealth of others will never damage your reputation. On the contrary, it will heighten your renown and serve as the most powerful tool to command the loyalty of your men. but spending your own well? It is a poison that devours itself. There is nothing that wastes itself like liberality. The more freely you give, the less power you have to give. Generosity consumes its own ability to exist. He who seeks to gain favor by wringing the lifeblood out of his own country is destined for ruin, while he who prospers by bestowing the wealth seized from enemies is hailed as a great leader. The wisdom of parsimony must be exercised when guarding what is yours, and the art of generosity must reach its peak only when dealing with what belongs to others. Look at King Louis XII of France. Louis XII was mocked as a miser, a man of obsessive frugality. Do you know just how severe he was? He ordered half the candles in the palace corridors to be extinguished, and expensive meats and fine wines vanished from the royal table. The lavish royal banquets vanished, and the easy good for nobles dried up. But do you know the miracle this wrought? He waged countless campaigns across Italy without ever imposing a single extraordinary tax on his subjects. War is a beast that devours good. Most kings, when war breaks out, raid the granaries and bleed the pockets of their people. But Louis good his armies with the treasury he had bud through restraint. Instead of throwing gold at a few sycophants, he protected the livelihood of millions. His stinginess was, in truth, the ultimate form of mercy. When a leader endures the shame of being called a miser, the people gain the freedom from being plundered. Look at Pope Julius II. He was even more calculated. He also used a reputation for generosity to reach the papacy. But the moment he secured power, he abandoned the mask. He needed vast sums to fund his campaigns and unify Italy. Had he not endured the label of miser, the church would have good gone bankrupt, and history would be written differently.
1: A reputation for being a miser brings you infamy without hatred. But striving to be generous forces you to become rapacious, which brings you both infamy and burning hatred. Why is that?
0: To maintain a reputation for generosity, a prince must spend lavishly. He must throw grand banquets, erect monuments, and shower his followers with rewards. But soon he will have consumed everything. And when the treasury stands empty, what then? He must crush his people under the weight of extraordinary taxes. He must wring the blood from his subjects to pay for the image of his own grade. With his liberality having offended many and rewarded few, he is affected by the very first trouble and imperiled by whatever may be the first danger. Therefore, a wise leader must not care about being called

For centuries, philosophers and writers have imagined republics and principalities that have never been seen or known to exist in reality. They wrote beautiful, useless books about how men ought to live. They preached that a prince must possess every moral virtue. He must be merciful, faithful, humane, upright, and religious. I say, let those imaginary kingdoms burn. Look at the brutal reality. The gap between how men actually live and how they ought to live is immense. Master the art of not being good. Do not mistake this for being evil. It is the wisdom to know that in a world governed by necessity, your survival and the state's preservation are the only true moralities. Be stingy rather than generous. Generosity is a path to your own ruin and the plunder of your people. Real mercy is keeping your treasury full so that you never have to rob your subjects to survive. If you rule a pack of wolves, behaving like a gentle sheep is not a moral victory. It is suicide.

0: Hi there. Guess what we're going to be doing today? I'll give you a hint. Right now, I'm upside down. And now, I'm right side up. Did you guess why? Because today, we're going to be doing opposites. And the opposite of right side up is...
1: Upside down!
0: Oh, hey there, Felix.
1: Hi, Annie.
0: Keep watching for more fun opposites today on Sesame Street.
1: Yeah!
0: Come on, Felix.
1: Annie, help.

0: all done with your breakfast?
1: Oh, yeah, thank you, Adam. Elmo's cereal was really delicious.
0: Oh, good. And how was your oatmeal, Bert?
2: Well, it was plain, lumpy, and runny. Just the way I like it.
0: Oh, I'm glad. Oh, hey, look who's here.
2: Oh, hi.
1: Welcome to Sesame Street.
0: So, Bert, where is Ernie this morning?
2: He should be here soon.
1: Oh, here Ernie comes. Mm-hmm.
0: What? And there Ernie goes.
2: Ernie, what are you doing?
3: Well, just walking backward, Bert.
2: Yeah, we can see that, but why?
1: Why isn't Ernie walking forward?
3: I can walk forward. But today I walk forward and backward.
0: But why today?
1: Yeah.
3: Well, because, Alan, it's opposite day.
0: Oh!
2: Here we go.
1: What's opposite day, Ernie?
3: Oh, well, it's a day to celebrate things that are opposite from one another.
0: Things that are opposite are things that are as different as they can be. So the opposite of here is there.
1: Oh.
0: And the opposite of no is
1: yes.
0: Yes, you got it.
1: Opposites.
3: And the opposite of forward is backward. Gee, it's fun to do them both. Forward and backward. And forward and backward. And forward and backward.
2: Ernie, will you stand still for a second? You're making me dizzy.
3: Oh, sure, Bert. And I can also do the opposite of standing still and move around. You see that, Bert? See that? Stand still. Move around. They're opposites.
2: This is ridiculous.
0: Hey, maybe we should try doing opposite things. Like, I could be very quiet. I could be very loud!
3: Oh, yeah, quiet and loud are great opposites. Hey, Alan, so are whisper and shout!
0: Yeah, you can hear how opposite they are!
2: Why are you encouraging this?
1: Oh, hey, how about these opposite things? Elmo can speak or Elmo can speak very, very slowly.
0: Yeah, fast and slow are great opposites.
2: Yes. Great, now they're all doing opposites.
3: Hey, try it, Bert.
2: No, thank you. I think I'll pass.
1: Oh, well, Elmo thinks that everybody on Sesame Street will want to do it, too. Elmo will tell everybody that it's opposite day really, really, really, really fast. Come on, Tango, see you later.
0: Bye, have fun.
3: Oh, you see that, Bert? Boy, it's fun to do opposites with friends.
2: Yeah, I don't know, Ernie. Fun?
3: Oh, sure it is, Bert. Hey, I'll show you. Come on, let's go see how much fun opposites can be.
4: Up, down.
5: Down?
3: Oh, you see that, Bert?
4: Up.
5: They're opposite.
3: Yeah.
1: Open. Close. Open. Close. Open. Close.
3: They're opposites. Are you seeing that, Bert? People are already having fun doing opposites together.
2: Yeah, but Ernie, I don't know.
1: Close.
2: Yeah. What is he doing? What are you doing, Grover?
6: I am doing opposites. I heard that it is opposite day today.
3: Oh, you see that, Bert? It's really catching on.
2: But why are you standing so near to me?
6: Because near is the opposite of... far!
3: Near? Far! Hey, aren't those wonderful opposites, Bert?
2: Yeah, I don't see the point of this.
6: Okay, no problem. I will show you again. Now, I am near.
2: Mm-hmm. Yeah, a little too near.
6: And the opposite of near is... far!
2: Why is he putting himself through this?
3: Oh, hey, Grover! Grover, I think Bert needs to see it one more time to really understand how much fun opposites can be.
2: No, Ernie, I don't need
3: to
2: see it again.
3: Oh,
2: I got it the first time,
3: again,
2: okay?
3: Bert. Just pay attention now.
6: Yeah.

0: I am near.
1: Mm-hmm. Yeah.
0: And now I am far.
2: Okay, I get the point, Grover.
0: Oh, good, good. Because there is one more opposite I need to do. Mm-hmm. I am too tired to stay awake, mm-hmm. so now I will fall asleep.
3: Awake, asleep. Oh, terrific opposites, Grover. You see that, Bert? Why, there's opposites all around you.
2: Can I get you a pillow or something?
3: Come on.
4: Whoa! Look around and see how much fun opposites can be.

0: friends.
1: We're friends.
2: Yeah.
3: You know, I gotta say, Ernie, it seems like everyone is having fun doing opposites today.
4: I told you, Bert, opposite day is a big hit.
3: Yeah, I mean, I never realized there were so many opposites all around us.
4: Mm-hmm.
3: Like, look at this. The stripes on your shirt, Ernie, mm-hmm. they go side to side. But the stripes on mine go up and down. They're opposites.
4: Well, gee, I never noticed that
3: And you
4: before,
3: like to
4: Bert.
3: Make a lot of loud noise,
4: hmm?
3: But I like to be quiet. More opposite.
4: Well, I guess that's exactly
3: and you
4: right,
3: you always Bert. Like to talk at night, but I never do. Always and never are opposites, too.
4: Well, that's true.
3: And then
4: that's
3: you
4: true.
3: Like the windows open, but I like them closed. You yeah. like to watch new movies, while I prefer old movies. The less sound, the better. That's what I always say. But I like to get up early. Oh, and in our apartment, you don't mind when things are messy, but I prefer things to be neat. More opposites. I love opposites.
4: Well, Bert, you're pretty loud. You're usually so quiet.
3: That's because it's opposite day, Ernie.
4: Oh, but Bert, opposite day is over.
3: Oh. But Ernie, every day is opposite day with us.
4: You got a point there, Bert. Hey, you know something else? Even though we're opposite in so many ways, we're still friends.
3: Indeed we are, Ernie.
4: Mm.
3: Come on, Ernie. Who cares if opposite day is over? Let's do more opposite things together.
4: Oh, you got it, buddy Bert. Walk this way.
3: Yeah, I'm not gonna do that.
5: I wonder what if let's try.
6: Oh, the wheels on Elmo's trike go round and round. She's having fun on Sesame Street. Elmo sure is.

0: for opposites.
1: What a lovely evening for a tasty bowl of soup.
2: Hello. Welcome to my new restaurant, Cal's Scrumptious Soups, where we serve soup you will surely savor.
1: Sorry?
2: I said, welcome to Cal's Scrumptious Soups, where we serve soup you will surely say... welcome to Cal's Soups. I'm your host.

0: Chef Kel.
1: And I am your customer, Customer Grover. What can I do for you?
0: No, that's the other way around. I'm going to take your order.
1: I apologize. This is kind of new to me. Usually I am the one standing where you are. I will have one small soup, please.
0: Excellent. Okay, would you like that soup hot or cold?
1: Ooh. Well, that is a puzzler. I believe I will have the soup cold.
0: Wonderful. I shall be right back. One small cold soup. Enjoy your meal.
1: You know, I have been thinking, instead of cold soup, I would like the opposite.
0: The opposite?
1: Yes. The opposite of cold is hot. I would like a bowl of hot soup.
0: Of course. Right away, sir.
1: I could get used to being a customer.
0: One small hot soup. Be careful, the bowl is actually very, very hot.
1: Yeah, you know, I have been thinking, instead of a small bowl of soup, I would like the opposite.
0: The opposite of small is large.
1: Correct. One large bowl of hot soup, please.
0: Large.
1: Mm-hmm. Really big.
0: Do you want to just finish the small? And if you like it, I'll bring you another small.
1: No. You are the chef. Is it good?
0: It's delicious.
1: I'm sure it is good. Bring me the large.
0: Okay. At Cal's Scrumptious Soups, we want our customers to be happy.
1: Oh, and I am happy. I will be even happier with a large bowl of soup. The largest you have.
0: Absolutely, sir. The largest I have. Here you go. You're hot, not cold. Large, not small. Soup. Oh, don't tell me. You have been thinking.
1: How did you guess? You are right. I have been thinking that this soup is... Well, it's too
0: thick? Too thin? Too salty? Too sweet? Too what?
1: Too wet. I would like the opposite.
0: The opposite of wet is dry.
1: Correct.
0: But soup is wet. That's what soup is. Soup is always wet. Being wet, not dry, is what makes soup soup. Dry soup is not soup. It's non-soup. It's un-soup. That's it. I'm going on vacation.
2: Well, now who's going to make my soup?
1: Do not worry, sir. I just happen to be here, and I am happy to help.
2: No, not you.
1: By the way, I will warn you now. We are completely out of dry soup.
3: Oh, hi, Elmo.
4: Oh, how big day. What's that sound?
3: I don't know, but let's find out.
5: 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We like one. 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
6: 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So, me got the orange cat. Me got the orange flip-flop. Orange friend.
8: Hi.
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6: 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Here we are at the
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1: 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When an orange tree blooms, it grows white flowers. And once oranges are ready to pick, we twist and pull them off the branch by hand. Some farms use a special tractor to shake them off the tree. You can eat them as a snack, in salads, or you can squeeze oranges and get orange juice to add to recipes like glazes and the mezcuta cake. Here are some oranges for you to make mezcuta cooking, Gonger.
0: Thank you, Farmer Tara. Oranges, oranges, going home with oranges. We've got oranges.
2: Yeah.
0: Me wonder how we make mezcuta.
2: Well, let's take a looky, Cookie, and check the recipe. Faster to separate the heads.
0: Okay, here's the bottle. We're going to squeeze out the air and get the yolks. One yolk, two yolks, three yolks.
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0: 2.5 cups of flour and 1/2 cup of oil.
2: And now I will add 1 teaspoon of vanilla extract and baking powder. Now pour 1 cup of juice made from the oranges.
0: And me going to wear me orange things. Hey, me look good.
3: You do look good.
0: And me have juicer. Okay, oranges are juiced. In we go.
2: And now I'll mix the egg whites with a pinch of salt until it's fluffy.
0: Pinch of salt? Oh, it's so fluffy.
2: Yeah, then gently mix it all together to make
0: cake batter. Okay, it's in the pan and ready to go into the oven.
2: Into the oven. Take it out of the pan.
0: Oh, mezcuta smells delicious. Yeah.
2: Oh, wow. It's ready.
0: Order up.
2: Bye-bye, cake.
4: See ya.
0: Mezcuta out of here.
2: Oh, Cookie Monster, my googly-eyed chum.
0: Yes, Chef Gonger.
2: I got this nice just for you.
0: Nice for me? Oh, thank you, Chef Gonger.
5: Thank you so much, Cookie Monster and Gonger, for this sweet and tangy dessert.
0: You're welcome, Nora and Nora's sister.

0: meet you. Oh, hi! Today, Elmo and his friends, Harry, are on a nature walk outdoors.
1: Ooh, look, Elmo. Look, Tingo. It's a spider.
2: Wow. Oh, there's so much cool stuff to see out here.
1: The great outdoors are really... great!
2: It's raining. Elmo's getting all wet.
1: Ooh, and it's getting cold. We should head indoors. Come on.
2: Come on, Tango.
1: It's so cozy in here.

0: shaking.
1: We were on our nature walk, but it started to rain.
2: Yeah, it was cold and wet.
3: Well, it's the opposite of cold and wet in here. It's warm and dry.
2: Oh, Elmo loves the greenhouse, but Elmo's a little sad. Elmo wanted to show Tango some flowers and... Wait, where is Tango?
1: Oh, there she is.
4: Look, Elmo. Tango found flowers.
3: My cone flowers. Aren't they pretty?
1: Oh, I know we wanted to see flowers on our nature walk outdoors, but there are a ton of flowers in other nature indoors. We could do our nature walk here.
2: Really? Elmo wonders, what kind of nature can we find indoors?
1: Great question, Elmo.
4: This is a job for...
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1: Let's see what nature we can find! Ooh, look at these beautiful flowers!
3: Yep! Lots of flowers can grow indoors, like these sunflowers, nasturtiums, and daisies.
1: They're so pretty. I have to draw them in my notebook.
3: We can take care of nature indoors by giving these flowers water and lots of sunlight, just like they get outdoors.
2: Ah, these flowers smell so good, don't they, Tango? Tango?
1: Ooh, remember, Tango, don't get too close. You need to be kind to nature, so observe, don't disturb.
2: Look! Tango found food indoors!
3: Yep, I'm growing herbs, peppers, and tomatoes. The things we eat are part of nature, too, like that herb. It's called basil. It makes my pasta sauce taste delicious.
1: Ooh!
2: Oh, what's that? There's a worm!
3: Brought that worm indoors. Earthworms make the soil happy, and happy soil makes happy and healthy plants by helping them grow.
1: It's so cute! I have to draw this in my notebook, too.
2: So animals are nature we can find indoors, too, just like Tango. Oh, where did she go now? Oh, look, it's another spider.
1: Ooh, let's take a closer look. We saw a spider outdoors today.
2: Uh-huh. Did Grandma now bring the spider indoors, too?
3: Nope. Sometimes nature finds its way indoors all on its own. It's cold and wet outdoors, so maybe this spider wanted to find someplace warm and dry.
2: Just like we did today for our nature walk.
1: Yeah, we came indoors, but we still found a ton of nature.
2: Yeah, we did.
1: We did.

0: Nice drawings, Gabrielle. Good job, Nature Explorers.
1: And great Nature Exploring. Those tomatoes look ready to eat.
2: Oh, yes. Nature sure can be tasty.
0: Bye. Bye, Explorers.

0: Well, I sure did.
1: So did I.
2: See you next time on
3: Sesame Street.
1: Goodbye. Oh, wait. Shouldn't we say the opposite of a goodbye?
4: Oh, yeah.
3: Hello.

0: Mr. Red hates mosquitoes. I was having a nap, and a mosquito came flying around me. I hate mosquitoes. I wanted to sleep, but the mosquito bit me.
1: Mosquito!
0: You, stay there. I'll catch you. I tried to catch the mosquito, but I failed.
1: A mosquito bit me!
2: Come on, mosquito!
0: Sunday tried to catch the mosquito, but she failed too.
1: Huh?
2: Oh, Red, don't move! I have this!
3: Let me catch the mosquito.
0: Finally, Sunday caught the mosquito.
2: But
0: there came a fly.
4: Huh? A fly?
0: I hate flies. Sunday started to catch the fly.
5: Oh, Sunday, please!

0: Mr. Rich, three wishes.
1: Oh, 여기 있네.
2: An old man gave me three marbles that grant wishes.
1: 소원을 이루어주는 구슬.
2: I dropped the marbles. Okay, I'm going to make my first wish. I want to be small. I got very small so I could pull out the marbles.
3: Sunday, I'm here!
0: What happened to you?
4: Then
2: I told Sunday they were magic marbles.
4: Thank you.
2: And Sunday took one.
3: Stop!
2: So I made my second wish. I want to be big.
3: Sunday, I found you.
2: I got very big so I could catch Sunday.
0: Red, you are already so nice the way you are.
2: Now, I had to make my last wish.
3: I want to be me, the way I am.
0: Red, you're back!
2: Yes, I'm back!
5: I'm me!

0: Mr. Red helps Sunday. Sunday hurt her leg. It was my fault, so I wanted to help her.
1: Oh, Sunday, I'm so sorry.
2: That's all right. Then... Huh? Can you please get me my cell phone?
1: Okay.
0: Where is it?
2: It's on the table.
1: Sunday, it's not on the table.
2: Is it on the sofa?
1: No, it's not on the sofa.
0: Ah, I found it. It's under the sofa.
2: Can you make me some fried rice?
1: Fried rice? Sure.
0: The vegetables are in the fridge. Oh. Sunday wanted me to make her fried rice with vegetables. Finally, I made some fried rice for Sunday. But she didn't like it.
2: I need some salt, ketchup, water.
0: Sunday kept asking me to get something for her.
1: I brought everything here for you.
0: Enjoy your meal. Bye.

0: Mr. Red has samgyetang for lunch.
1: Hey, Sunday!
2: Sunday invited me to lunch.
1: Okay, so what are we having for lunch?
3: Ta-da!
2: Sunday cooked samgyetang for me with this chicken.
4: For lunch?

0: Sunday!
1: I tried to eat it, but I couldn't.
0: Sunday time! Bye!
1: Then, I met a chicken. It was the chicken whose leg I had eaten.
2: What did you have for lunch?
0: Don't follow me!
1: I ran and ran, but I was caught by the chicken.
0: I'm so sorry. I just had one chicken leg. That's it.
3: Oh, no! Chicken is really delicious.
1: So, I had more samgyetang.
0: Samgyetang.
1: Oh, it was really good.
4: Good time. Samgyetang.

0: Mr. Red, wake up!
1: On Sunday,
2: we promised to go jogging.
1: I promised to go jogging with Sunday, but I overslept.
2: I'll wake you up every morning for the next week.
1: On Monday,
0: Red, wake up!
1: But I fell asleep again in the bathroom.
2: Red!
1: On Wednesday.
2: Good!
3: Huh?
0: Today is Wednesday.
1: After eating the pork belly, I was full and sleepy. I fell asleep again.
2: What? Wake up, Red!
1: On Friday. Sunday, what are you doing?
0: I'm sorry, Red.
4: Good morning, Sunday.
1: Huh? On Saturday.
2: You're up this early in the morning.
1: I went to Sunday's house.
4: Thank you for waking me up every morning. Let's have some
1: sandwiches. We ate sandwiches together for breakfast. It was a wonderful Saturday morning.

0: Mr. Red needs to exercise.
1: All right.
0: Sunday and I exercised today.
1: Are you ready?
0: But I wasn't good.
1: Bend down.
2: Bend down.
1: And touch your toes. All right, stretch your arms out in front of you and bend your knees. Red! Oh, my!
2: I'm so tired.
0: I wanted to sit back and watch TV, but...
3: Let's get healthy with Healthy Man!
0: I had to exercise with Healthy Man.
4: All right, Healthy Man, come on!
0: And I wanted to do better than him.
4: Let's go! I could do better than you, Healthy Man. Look!
0: Turn around. I tried very hard. Yes, I really did.
1: Are you sitting on the sofa?
5: Please get up.

0: 알겠지, 일? 우리가 힘을 합치면 무엇이든 할 수 있어.
1: 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Today, I call it a red tomato. Exciting!
2: Today, I colored a yellow banana and a yellow ducky.
1: Today, I colored a red tomato and a red bucket.
2: Oh! Today, I colored a yellow banana, a yellow ducky, and a yellow lemon!
1: Today, I colored a red tomato, a red bucket, and... Oh, what else can I color?
2: Oh, I can help.
1: Red ladybird! What's this? Is it an apple?
2: I think it might be a hat.
1: No! It's a ball!
2: Whatever it is, it'll be happier being yellow!
1: No! Red's much more exciting! Red!
2: Yellow!
1: Wow!
2: Amazing!
1: Is that what happens when our colours mix?
2: There's only one way to find out. Yellow and...
1: red.
2: Mix to make orange.
1: Whoa!
2: Hello. You're the same colour as this.
3: I am. It's an orange. It's a fruit with the same name as me. It's full of energy. Basketballs are orange too. Wanna play?
2: Oh, yeah! Yellow to red.
1: red to yellow.
2: Oh, well.
1: My turn, my turn!
4: It's not as

0: Playing makes me so happy. Oh, but tired too.
1: Oh, oh dear. Oh no. That's okay. I've got something that will give you lots of energy.
2: Huh?
3: Oranges!
1: Feel the energy!
4: Woohoo! Today, I coloured a red tomato, a red bucket, and a red ladybird.
0: Today, I coloured a yellow banana, a yellow ducky, and a yellow lemon!
4: And we both made a new friend!
3: Orange!
1: Ready to go again?

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5: Today, I colored a yellow banana.
6: Today, I colored a red tomato. Exciting!
5: Today, I colored a yellow banana and a yellow ducky.
6: Today, I colored a red tomato and a red bucket.
5: Oh! Today, I colored a yellow banana, a yellow ducky, and a yellow lemon!
6: Today, I colored a red tomato, a red bucket, and... Oh, what else can I color?
5: Oh, I can help.
6: Red teddy bear!
5: Oh!
6: What's this? Is it an apple?
5: I think it might be a hat.
6: No! It's a ball!
5: Whatever it is, it'll be happier being yellow!
6: No! Red's much more exciting! Red!
5: Yellow!
6: Wow!
5: Amazing!
6: Is that what happens when our colours mix?
5: There's only one way to find out. Yellow and...
6: red.
5: Mix to make orange.
6: Whoa!
5: Hello. You're the same colour as this.
7: I am. It's an orange. It's a fruit with the same name as me. It's full of energy. Basketballs are orange too. Wanna play?
5: Oh, yeah! Yeah! Yellow to red.
6: Red to yellow.
5: Oh, well.
6: My turn, my turn! What? Oh!
7: Oh dear, oh no, that's okay. I've got something that will give you lots of energy.

0: 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Balls. 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Balls. Balls. Dog. B r ow. Brown fox. Brown fox. Brown fox.
1: A
2: e
1: lazy dog.
2: Lazy dog.
1: Lazy dog.

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Did you understand the difference? Okay, understand하고 comprehend 앞으로 혼동하지 마시고 확실하게 사용해 보세요. Do you understand? Do you understand? Do you understand? Do you understand? Do you understand? I can't seem to comprehend the concept. I can't seem to comprehend the concept. I can't seem to comprehend the concept. I can't seem to comprehend the concept. I can't seem to comprehend the concept. 그레이트 잡! 오늘도 수고 많으셨습니다. Don't forget you can review previous episodes on our website here at ebse.co.kr. Have yourselves a fabulous day. Stay happy, stay healthy, and I will see you again soon. Bye for now!

0: 않은 거겠죠?
1: Right. So yeah. maybe there's small misunderstandings.
0: Yeah. So she creates these misunderstandings
1: because she likes to exaggerate.
0: Exaggerate.
1: Exaggerate.
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1: Right.
0: 먼저 이거부터 복습해 볼까요?
1: All right. Let's review her speaking summary once again.
2: Sometimes I have a bit of a misunderstanding because I exaggerate a lot. Sometimes I have a bit of a misunderstanding because I exaggerate a lot. Sometimes I have a bit of a misunderstanding because I exaggerate a lot.
1: Let's move right on to English on the go.

0: It's time for English on the Go, so we're going to take a look at Kelsey's full clip where she talks to us about how she likes to exaggerate certain situations and that can lead to many misunderstandings. Let's find out some examples.
1: Just wanna ignite ya!
2: Are you ready? Go!
3: To communicating with people, there are a few things that can make it really easy or really difficult. And one of the things that I usually find is I tend to be, like, I exaggerate a lot, especially if I'm telling a story just to make it more dramatic, because I just like to be dramatic. I just say, like, crazy things. Like, if I'm really hungry, I'll be like, oh my gosh, I haven't eaten in 3 days. I'm so hungry. And there are some people who just get it and they're like, oh man, she's really hungry. And then other people who take it very literally and they just think, wow, Kelsey, you haven't eaten in 3 days. That's really serious. You should probably go to a hospital and get some fluids in you or something. And this usually happens quite a lot between me and my mother, where if something happens and I'll say like, oh, I've been waiting for 10 hours and I still haven't met my friend yet. And she'll be like, what have you been doing waiting for 10 hours? And it makes these really funny situations.
4: 네, 이야기 잘 들어보셨죠? 오늘의 핵심 어휘입니다. 자, 두 개 있는데요. 첫 번째는 과장하다, exaggerate. 그 다음으로 literally라는 단어가 나오는데요. 말 그대로, 문자 그대로 발음 연습 간단하게 해볼게요.
0: Let's practice our pronunciation, starting with exaggerate, exaggerate, exaggerate. Next we have literally, literally, literally. Perfect. How about we take a look at Kelsey's clip once again, but with English subtitles.
3: I think when it comes to communicating with people, there are a few things that can make it really easy or really difficult. And one of the things that I usually find is I tend to be, like, I exaggerate a lot, especially if I'm telling a story just to make it more dramatic, because I just like to be dramatic. I just say, like, crazy things. Like, if I'm really hungry, I'll be like, oh my gosh, I haven't eaten in 3 days. I'm so hungry. And there are some people who just get it and they're like, oh man, she's really hungry. And then other people who take it very literally and they just think, wow, Kelsey, you haven't eaten in 3 days. That's really serious. You should probably go to a hospital and get some fluids in you or something. And this usually happens quite a lot between me and my mother, where if something happens and I'll say like, oh, I've been waiting for 10 hours and I still haven't met my friend yet. And she'll be like, what have you been doing waiting for 10 hours? And it makes these really funny situations.
0: So you're one of those people. It does make conversations much more entertaining.
4: 네, 사실 이야기 나눌 때 그런 과장 때문에 더 재밌기도 한데.
0: It's fun. As long as you don't take it too literally.
4: Literally, 아까 이야기한 것처럼 말 그대로, 문자 그대로 받아들이는 사람의 경우에는 이걸 또 오해를 할 수 있잖아요. 켈시 씨 같은 경우에는 여러분도 잘 아시겠지만 말을 빨리 하는 편입니다. 그래서 yeah. 더 주의해서 들으셔야 될 것 같고요. 문장 하나하나씩 분석해 볼게요.
0: Let's start.
3: I think when it comes to communicating with people, there are a few things that can make it really easy or really difficult. And one of the things that I usually find is I tend to be, like, I exaggerate a lot.
0: I think when it comes to communicating with people,

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0: Yeah, why? 네. What is your friend doing? Why hasn't your friend arrived yet?
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0: And lastly, she says, and it makes these really funny situations.
1: It just 하다가 다시 취소하고 다른 형태로 it makes 여기서 말하는 it는 뭐예요?
0: It is her exaggerating and her mom misunderstanding it.
1: I think so. Yeah. Their tendency to misunderstand each other. 그래서 이거 그런 지금 상황이 it makes these really funny situations. 정말 웃기는 상황들이 생긴대요.
0: I agree. Tell us more.
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0: All right. So that was an excellent clip, and I am not exaggerating. How about we review the clip once again?
2: I think when it comes to communicating with people, there are a few things that can make it really easy or really difficult. And one of the things that I usually find is I tend to be, like, I exaggerate a lot, especially if I'm telling a story just to make it more dramatic, because I just like to be dramatic. I just say, like, crazy things. Like, if I'm really hungry, I'll be like, oh my gosh, I haven't eaten in 3 days. I'm so hungry. And there are some people who just get it and they're like, oh man, she's really hungry. And then other people who take it very literally and they just think, wow, Kelsey, you haven't eaten in 3 days. That's really serious. You should probably go to a hospital and get some fluids in you or something. And this usually happens quite a lot between me and my mother, where if something happens and I'll say like, oh, I've been waiting for 10 hours and I still haven't met my friend yet. And she'll be like, what have you been doing waiting for 10 hours? And it makes these really funny situations.
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0: I didn't tell her just to make it more interesting. 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Great. 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
1: 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Just to make it more colorful, let's add blue. 지금 파란색이 없는데 let's add it. 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
0: Just to make it more colorful, let's add blue. One more time. Just to make it more colorful, let's add blue. Great. How about we take a look at the clip for the last time with both English and Korean subtitles.
2: I think when it comes to communicating with people, there are a few things that can make it really easy or really difficult. And one of the things that I usually find is I tend to be, like, I exaggerate a lot, especially if I'm telling a story just to make it more dramatic, because I just like to be dramatic. I just say, like, crazy things. Like, if I'm really hungry, I'll be like, oh my gosh, I haven't eaten in 3 days. I'm so hungry. And there are some people who just get it and they're like, oh man, she's really hungry. And then other people who take it very literally and they just think, wow, Kelsey, you haven't eaten in 3 days. That's really serious. You should probably go to a hospital and get some fluids in you or something. And this usually happens quite a lot between me and my mother, where if something happens and I'll say like, oh, I've been waiting for 10 hours and I still haven't met my friend yet. And she'll be like, what have you been doing waiting for 10 hours? And it makes these really funny situations.
1: 오늘의 알쏭달쏭 영어 표현 한마디 소개해 볼까요?
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0: Yeah, like, are you being serious? Are you being serious?
1: 네,
0: this 이렇게, is not an exaggeration, right?
1: 이렇게 물어보시면 됩니다.
0: Right.
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0: Oh yeah, are you serious?
1: Are you serious?
0: Are you being serious?
1: 네, 같은 뜻으로 쓰이는데요. Are you being serious도 그 순간에 좀 더 집중을 해서
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1: 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Are you being serious?
0: Yeah.
1: Are you sure you're not exaggerating
0: right?
1: or joking or lying?
0: Yeah, are you serious? Are you being serious?
1: Okay.
0: Perfect. Let's move on to In the Social World.

majored in Korean history. 근데 다양하게 말할 수 있습니다. So, I have a BA in Korean history. 자, Bachelor of Arts라고 해서 그냥 학사죠. 그러고 여기에서 만약에 좀더 추가적으로 더 공부를 했다. A minor in political science. 자, 부전공이죠. 아니면은 부전공이 없다면은 I have a BA in Korean history. Good, right? But if you have a minor, then you talk about the minor in political science. Okay? So, 자, 추가로, I also have a master's degree in economics. 자, 요새는 석사들도 많이 따죠. 그래서 저는 또한 경제학 석사 학위를 취득했습니다. So this is just very basic explaining your education. What did you study? So I have a BA in Korean history, minor, 이런 게 중요한 단어예요. Let's look at that whole statement again. I'm Kristen Cho, and I'm a recent graduate from EBS University. I have a BA in Korean history with a minor in political science. I also have a master's degree in economics. All right, let's take a closer look at the statement with some key phrases and sentences. Here we go. Key phrase, recent graduate. Okay, 자, 최근 졸업생인데요. 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So, this is his first job. He's a recent graduate. 자, 이건 그의 첫 직장입니다. 그는 최근 졸업생입니다. 그래서 이런 외국인 회사에서는 이런 거를 이렇게 job description에서 recent graduate, we're looking for recent graduates 이렇게 또 말을 합니다. So, I recently graduated. You can say it as a verb, but you can say it as a noun, recent graduate. This is his first job. He's a recent graduate. This is his first job. He's a recent graduate. Next example. I'm a recent graduate, so I'm looking for a job. 많은 분들, 아마 지금 최근에 졸업하셨나요? 대학교를? 이렇게 말할 수 있어요. 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So, this is something that you can just memorize, okay? I'm a recent graduate. 최근에 졸업한 거죠. All right, let's look at the next one. To have a BA or to have an MA in something. 자, 학사, 석사, 학위를 취득하다. 그러는데 여기에서 많은 분들이, 선생님, 왜 MA 앞에서 an이 있나요? 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So it's not a MA, but an NMA. Okay. All right. So I have a BA in philosophy. I have a BA in philosophy. Okay, so BA stands for Bachelor of Arts. 저는 철학 학사 학위를 취득했습니다. So if it's science, it would be Bachelor of Science. So BS. 이게 문과하고 이과하고 조금 다르죠. All right? So the next one is she has an MA in Spanish. 석사죠. She has an MA in Spanish. 그녀는 스페인어 석사 학위를 취득했습니다. So, have your BA, have your MA basically means that was your major. Okay? So, just another way of saying the same thing. She has an MA in Spanish. I have a BA in English literature, and I have an MA in TESOL. Okay. All right, let's move on to shadowing. All right, it's time for shadowing. Listen up. Okay, listen very carefully and follow after me. Okay, we're gonna try to make it as natural and native-like as possible. Are you ready? Let's go. I'm Kristen Cho, and I'm a recent graduate from EBS University. I have a BA in Korean history with a minor in political.

science. I also have a master's degree in economics. Ooh, all right, let's do that one more time. I'm Kristen Cho, and I'm a recent graduate from EBS University. I have a BA in Korean history with a minor in political science. I also have a master's degree in economics. Okay, do you hear how at the end of the sentence, 다 떨어지죠? Economics, history. Okay, keep that in mind. And let's check your memory with the statement, the original statement for today. 저는 최근에 EBS 대학교 졸업한 크리스틴 조입니다. 저는 한국사 학사를 가지고 있고 정치학을 부전공했습니다. 저는 또한 경제학 석사 학위를 취득했습니다. Excellent job, everyone. Okay, so for all of you recent graduates, meaning you just graduated from college, I hope that you're able to find a job. I'm going to help you, so stick with me. All right, recent graduate, and also my major 보다는 I have a BA in 무슨 전공, and I have a MA in 뭐뭐뭐. Okay, so that's it for today. Please join me again for our job interview series.

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Come on, let us imagine that we are there and hear the sound of the roaring waves. Whoosh, whoosh. Now imagine the sound of the seagulls. Now imagine all the sea creatures swimming around us. Swim, swim, swim. Ouch! Wow, we have some very strong imaginations. Come on, let us see more about the ocean today on Sesame Street. Whoa.

0: is Hooper Stool. Oh, hi! Welcome to Sesame Street. Oh, Elmo is showing his goldfish Dorothy around the neighborhood. See, Dorothy spends most of her time in her bowl inside Elmo's room, so she doesn't get out much. Oh, look, Dorothy. He has Big Bird and Simon.
1: Hi, Elmo. Hi, Dorothy.
0: Hi, Big Bird. Hi, Simon. Oh, Dorothy says hello, too.
1: Just taking Simon out for his afternoon walk around Sesame Street.
0: Well, have fun.
1: We will. Come on, Simon.
0: Bye-bye. Yeah. That does look like fun.
2: Calm down, Stella. Bubble, this way.
0: Hi, Grover. What is Grover doing?
2: Oh, I am a cute and furry dog walker. And that bubble heel. I am taking these cute and furry doggies for a walk around Sesame Street. Perhaps they are taking me.
3: Seen a merman before?
0: Looks great. Wow, this is so incredible, Abby. Oh, and the best thing is, now Dorothy can swim around and explore everywhere. Aww. Come on out, Dorothy.
4: It looks like Dorothy's excited.
0: Yeah. Okay, Dorothy, let's go explore.
4: We'll find

0: what that is. That's an orange sea cookie.
1: What's a sea cookie?
0: Oh, sea cookie just happened to be favorite food of the Cowabunga Cookie Shark.
2: Oh, let me guess. You're a Cowabunga Cookie Shark.
0: Maybe this answer your question. Cowabunga! Come back here with me, sea cookie.
1: The cookie shark is chasing us. Why is it chasing us?
2: Because you're still holding a sea cookie.
1: All right. There you go.
0: Oh, cowabunga! Stay crunchy even in water.
2: Phew, that was close.
1: Yeah, but Elmo Fish can't give up. He has to find Dorothy.
2: Well, I think we need more clues. What else can you remember about Dorothy?
1: Well, she's orange. Oh, and she moves really fast.
2: Okay, so we need to look for something that's orange and moves really fast.
1: Okay, let's look.
2: Okay.
1: You see something orange that moves fast, say, blub, blub. What's that? Did you see something?
2: Blub, blub, blub, blub, blub.
1: Hey, it's something orange that moves fast. Come on. Wait, Abby, you know, Elmo thinks that that's Dorothy.
2: Yeah.
1: Come on in.
3: Hey, get off my chest.
1: Oh, but you're not Dorothy.
3: Do I look like a Dorothy? The name's Oscar.

0: Okay, we gotta remember something that is orange, that moves fast, and is a fish.
1: Yeah, come on! Okay, if you see an orange fish that moves fast, say, glub, glub! What's that? Do you see something? Elmo doesn't see anything.

0: 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Let's try!
1: Oh, the wheels are almost right going.

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1: Let's go on an underwater adventure. 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
1: Oh, hi, Elmo.
2: What's that sound?
1: I don't know, but let's find out.
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1: No worries, Miss Crunchington. We got our best and brightest and a lookout.
2: Nom, nom, nom, nom. Nom, nom, nom, nom.
1: Cookie Monster! Don't eat the sand.
2: Yeah, but Pecan Sandy Beach, so delicious.
1: Focus, Cookie Monster. Because if the crumb somehow gets past us, well, that is a mess I do not want to clean up.
2: Me got one little question. What crumb look like again?
3: He looks like this.
2: Oh, yeah, you know, me remember a little better after me have little cookie snack.
1: Cookie Monster! Focus. And watch out for the crumb.
2: Me will do that. Yes, the crumb will never get by me.
4: Pardon me.
5: Yeah, sorry.
2: Well, wait a minute.
4: What?
2: Me have to make sure you not the crumb.
5: Oh.
2: Let me see here. Same nose as crumb. Same ears as crumb. Same eyes as crumb. Something tell me you the crumb.
4: Oh, don't be silly. I have crab claws. I'm a cute little crab. Snap, snap, snap.
2: Oh, yeah, now me see difference. Yeah, okay. Have fun at beach, little crabby.
4: Okay.
2: Okay.
4: Now to mess up Lady Crunchington's relaxing day at the beach with my typhoon macaroon. Whoopsies!
6: My! This is a problem! Smart cookies!
2: No worry! Me, excellent swimmer!
1: Cookie Monster! You can't just run into a macaroon typhoon. You need to stop and think it through.
2: Yeah, but how we get Lady Crunchington?
7: Oh, I'm getting a clue. If we want to get her out of that water, we need some kind of board.
2: Board, me got it. Cardboard. Cowabunga! Oh, that not work at all.
1: You gotta stop and think it through. We need a board that works in water.
2: Yeah, but what other kind of board is there?
7: Bringing up board images now.
8: Oh, there's an ironing board and a checkerboard and a surfboard.
2: Me on it. Me use ironing board. Cowabunga! Oh, ironing board not work either. Oh, what's me doing wrong?
1: You have to stop and think it through, Cookie Monster. What kind of board can work in water?
2: Checkerboard! Wait a minute. Me better stop and think. Yeah. Oh, checkerboard used for playing game and surfboard used in water. Me need surfboard. Come on, smart cookie.

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0: guess what my favorite number is?
1: It's the number 8.
0: Wait, who's that hiding over there in the seagrass? How many seahorses are there? 1, 2, 3, 4, 5, 6, 7, 8. 8 seahorses. Check out all the colorful jellyfish. Let's count them. 1, 2, 3, 4, 5, 6, 7, 8. 8 jellyfish. Wow. Sea stars. 1, 2, 3, 4, 5, 6, 7, 8. 8 sea stars. Do you know why I'm so good at counting to 8? 1, 2, 3, 4, 5, 6, 7, 8. I have 8 arms. Oh, how I love the number 8. It's so great. The number 8.

0: Today, Elmo and Tango are in the dog park. Oh, and look, Tango is climbing the doggy ramp. Oh, good girl, Tango.
1: In the yo, oh, in the yo, hee hee. A pirate's life is the life for me. Ahoy, mateys.
0: Huh? Grover's a pirate?
1: Oh, I am only pretending to be a pirate. But I am on a real treasure hunt. You see, long ago, a pirate doggy named Barkbeard buried his treasure in this very dog park. And now I, Pirate Grover, am going to find it with my trusty treasure map.
0: Wow.
1: Yep, I just have to follow this map, and it will lead me right to the treasure. I am fine. But my map is not. It is all muddy. Oh, dear. I cannot read it. Now the treasure will stay lost forever.
0: Lost treasure? Tango, it's a mystery. A mystery. It's a mystery, yes. Lost treasure? That's serious. Grover, Elmo and Tango will pretend to be pirates, too, and help find the treasure.
1: You will? Oh, thank you, my fellow buccaneers. Or should I say, barkaneers.
0: Oh. Come on, pirates. Let's investigate.
1: It looks like the treasure is buried next to a shape with three sides and three angles.
0: It's a triangle. Where does Elmo see a triangle? Has three sides and three angles like a triangle. Oh, Elmo wonders. What if that rock is the triangle on Grover's map? Let's try digging for the treasure. Oh, hi, Dax. You can dig too.
1: Did you find the treasure?
0: Oh, well, let's keep looking for more triangles. We have to solve the mystery.
1: A triangle. Where could there be a triangle?
0: Ow! Oh, that tree has three sides and three angles like a triangle. So, Elmo wonders, what if the tree is the triangle on Grover's map? Let's try digging!
1: Oh, this is so exciting! We have found the lost

0: Squeaky ball? This is not the treasure.
1: This mystery is very mysterious. But we can't give up. We have to find the treasure.
0: No, it is hopeless. We will never find that triangle.
1: There's no time to play on the doggy ramp, Tango. We have to solve the mystery. Wait a minute. The doggy ramp has three sides and three angles like a triangle. Elmo wonders, what if the doggy ramp is the triangle on Grover's map? Come on, let's try digging.
0: Oh boy, oh boy, this is it. We have found the buried rope.
1: Wait, the rope is attached to something.
0: The treasure!
1: Yay! We solved the mystery!
2: Shake your tail and stomp your feet. Tango, here's a doggy treat.
0: We finally found Barkbeard's buried treasure. Now, let us see what's inside. Doggy toys!
1: Bye-bye!
0: Bye-bye!
1: See you next time! With us today, we found Dorothy.
3: Yeah, and we met so many amazing sea creatures like Oscar the Crab. Cookie Shark! 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